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1: Make sure you have a way to receive weather information overnight tonight as another complex of storms moves on through, potentially bringing us strong to severe thunderstorms. And then a cold front tomorrow could spark off more afternoon and evening severe storms. 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I'm meteorologist Mike Witcher from the East Tennessee Weather Center. And remember to always get the latest forecast weather updates with the East Tennessee Weather app.

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1: Make sure you have a way to receive weather information overnight tonight as another complex of storms moves on through, potentially bringing us strong to severe thunderstorms. And then a cold front tomorrow could spark off more afternoon and evening severe storms. 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That's your latest forecast. I'm meteorologist Mike Witcher from the East Tennessee Weather Center, and remember to always get the latest forecast weather updates with the East Tennessee Weather app.
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Something about you. Way I'm looking at you, whatever. 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
1: Make sure you have a way to receive weather information overnight tonight as another complex of storms moves on through, potentially bringing us strong to severe thunderstorms. And then a cold front tomorrow could spark off more afternoon and evening severe storms.
2: 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I'm meteorologist Mike Witcher from the East Tennessee Weather Center. And remember to always get the latest forecast weather updates with the East Tennessee Weather app. Bring it back.
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1: Make sure you have a way to receive weather information overnight tonight as another complex of storms moves on through, potentially bringing us strong to severe thunderstorms. And then a cold front tomorrow could spark off more afternoon and evening severe storms.
2: 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I'm meteorologist Mike Witcher from the East Tennessee Weather Center, and remember to always get the latest forecast weather updates with the East Tennessee Weather app.
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1: Make sure you have a way to receive weather information overnight tonight as another complex of storms moves on through, potentially bringing us strong to severe thunderstorms. And then a cold front tomorrow could spark off more afternoon and evening severe storms.
2: 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That's your latest forecast. I'm meteorologist Mike Witcher from the East Tennessee Weather Center. And remember to always get the latest forecast weather updates with the East Tennessee Weather app.
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I'm meteorologist Mike Witcher from the East Tennessee Weather Center. And remember to always get the latest forecast weather updates with the East Tennessee Weather app. Check music.

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1: Make sure you have a way to receive weather information overnight tonight as another complex of storms moves on through, potentially bringing us strong to severe thunderstorms. And then a cold front tomorrow could spark off more afternoon and evening severe storms. 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That's your latest forecast. I'm meteorologist Mike Witcher from the East Tennessee Weather Center, and remember to always get the latest forecast weather updates with the East Tennessee Weather app.
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2: Make sure you have a way to receive weather information overnight tonight as another complex of storms moves on through, potentially bringing us strong to severe thunderstorms. And then a cold front tomorrow could spark off more afternoon and evening severe storms. 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That's your latest forecast. I'm meteorologist Mike Witcher from the East Tennessee Weather Center. And remember to always get the latest forecast weather updates with the East Tennessee Weather app.
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Yeah, what do we have? 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

0: 4127. That's your latest forecast. I'm meteorologist Mike Witcher from the East Tennessee Weather Center. And remember to always get the latest forecast weather updates with the East Tennessee Weather app.
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1: ABC News, I'm Dave Packer. Both Ukraine's President Volodymyr Zelensky and Israel's Prime Minister Benjamin Netanyahu were in Washington for funeral services for the late Senator Lindsey Graham. And while there, they were welcomed to the White House for one-on-ones with President Trump. Zelensky talked about Ukraine making its own Patriot air defense systems. Later, the Senate overwhelmingly advancing a Russian and Iran sanctions bill named in honor of Graham. Zelensky.
2: First of all, we are very thankful to the senators and we are very thankful for this discussion. The discussion was with details how to help Ukraine, and we are thankful that this bill.
1: A judge in Georgia sentencing convicted 16-year-old high school shooter Colt Gray to life in prison without parole for killing two students and two teachers. Japan's public broadcaster NHK reporting at least two people have been confirmed dead at a shopping mall that partially collapsed following today's massive earthquake. This is ABC News.
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0: 104.9 KVL. Who was wrong in this situation? A DoorDash woman knocked on the door when she was making a delivery, and the guy came on the speaker, and this is what happened.
1: Dad, I don't understand.
2: Do you realize you ordered from Carmack and you're in Smithtown?
1: That's a 15-20 minute drive.
2: It's not. You need to try to drive it. I just drove it. It's 40 minutes.
1: So why do you have to pick up if you think it's that far?
2: So I think you need to adjust your tip to make it right.
1: How much is the tip?
2: You gave an $8 tip.
1: What the hell are you looking for?
2: I'm going to bring the food back.
0: She took the food back and did not deliver it because she said it took too long to get there and that he didn't adjust the tip to give her more. What do you think? 1-800-330-9999. Amy?
3: Absolutely. I had a similar situation where the DoorDash called me and said, you didn't give me a big enough tip. I'm not delivering your food. I took it back to the store.
0: Don't they see it first what the tip is before they accept a delivery or no?
3: Yeah, it was a $12 tip, but because he hit traffic and it took him longer, he refused to deliver it. And when I called DoorDash, they told me there was nothing they could do.
4: Wow. That's interesting.
0: Interesting. Thanks so much, Amy.
4: I mean, the policy certainly would impact my decision-making skills, right? If it's going to take me off the road from delivering the next one for that long, then it becomes a mathematical equation. Roger, what do you think? Five calls says it all. Was the DoorDash delivery driver in the wrong to take back the food?
5: I don't think it was very smart to leave empty-handed. She probably should have just took the tip she got. I'm actually a Dasher myself, and when you get the order, it tells you the mileage and the tip amount, and you should choose accordingly.
0: Yeah, that was my biggest question. It's like, if you see that, can't you make that decision before you take the order?
5: Oh, yeah. I turn down orders all the time like that. Like, if people don't want a tip, you just don't take the order.
4: Let me give a third possibility. You deliver the food, but you take back your favorite item. And then you just go, I don't know, man. I didn't see it in the bag, right? It's like supplementally.
0: Peter, Five Calls says it all. Is the DoorDash lady in the wrong?
6: Absolutely, 100%. Because that's her job. Her job was to take the food, deliver it, and the tip is based on the service. But we've gotten so far away of what a tip is now. She doesn't ask how much she should get.
0: Hi, it's Anna and Raven. Who's this?
7: Hi, Anna. This is Jaylene again. I called once. I used to be an Uber driver, and I also used to do delivery for DoorDash.
0: So what do you think?
7: Well, I agree with the lady who delivered the food partly because, you know, sometimes as a DoorDash driver, you actually don't see the deliveries coming in. Like, they add on to your delivery, so you don't even know what the distance is. Then by the time you pick it up, you see that you're going to drive like 40 or 25 minutes. For these 40 minutes, they pay you roughly about maybe $10 at most. And you've driven 40 minutes, that's a lot of gas. So I think the guy should have been a little bit more considerate, though I think even her, she should have understood that the guy tried. Not so many people tip even $8. So the guy tried, but it's good she brought it to light. We are having a discussion about it. And people should realize that delivery drivers go through a lot because you're burning your gas for 40 minutes and you're being paid $10. You know, so I think there should be a little bit more consideration from DoorDash and customers when you do an order.
0: I mean, that's a really good point. Yeah. My gosh, so I see both sides of this so clearly.
4: Well, I think the vicinity is really important, right? Like, mm-hmm. I mean, what's that radius that you're selecting saying, yes, I accept it and it's in this amount, right? Because if it's 2 miles, that's one thing. That could be cumbersome, especially with traffic. If it's 5 miles, it's something else. If it's 8 miles or something like that because it's a distance away, that changes a whole lot.
0: I still don't know who I think is right. All I know is that I'm just hungry.
8: Hey, this is Lauren. And a little thing I love about the hash brown scramble burrito is that it's going to add the protein that you need. The eggs with those crispy nuggets. It's the ultimate combo.
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13: Make sure you have a way to receive weather information overnight tonight as another complex of storms moves on through, potentially bringing us strong to severe thunderstorms. And then a cold front tomorrow could spark off more afternoon and evening severe storms. 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That's your latest forecast. I'm meteorologist Mike Witcher from the East Tennessee Weather Center. And remember to always get the latest forecast weather updates with the East Tennessee Weather App.
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1: One couple.
2: It makes me furious. I don't get it.
3: This is what she wants to do.
1: One problem.
3: My daughter wants to do a spa weekend for her 16th birthday.
2: And I'm being deprived of going there because I'm a guy?
1: You decide the outcome.
0: All right, Gabby, you got to be happy to hear that, right?
3: Yeah, I mean, we can have a family dinner when we get back in town.
1: It's Couples Court on the Anna and Raven Show.
0: Every day a couple joins us. They let us know what their disagreement is about, and then it's up for you to decide who's right. Now, Cassidy and Noah, this is a tough one. How long have you guys been together?
4: We've been together 5 years.
0: Okay, and how old is your son?
4: 4.
0: So what is the problem that you're having? It's not actually with your son, right?
4: No, it's with my mom. So she has this new boyfriend that she's had for like a couple months, and she wants our son to call him grandpa. And I am just so against this because I don't know how long this is going to last. I don't want our son to be like calling this guy grandpa and getting attached to him and thinking he's his grandpa. And I don't know. I think it's ridiculous. And I really, you know, I don't want him to be calling this guy grandpa.
5: It's a little forward, right? What's your side of this there, Noah?
6: Guys, this is so not a big deal. I mean, the kid is 4. You know, I mean, he's going to call somebody grandpa. This is a good dude. I've met this guy. Him and Cassidy's mom get along well. Like, this is not a big situation. This is not a big deal. He should be allowed to call this guy grandpa. He may not even remember it if the guy goes away. I think he's going to stick around.
5: You know, I mean, I don't remember things from when I was 4 or 5 years old. I got to be honest. No. There's all sorts of photos. I lost my grandfather. Exactly.

0: one of them when I was young at that age. And there's all sorts of photos of us playing, and boy, you would think that I would remember him forever. And sadly, I don't. I mean, that's just the reality of it. On the other hand, some people always like to think that they do, or they will, whether that's their mind playing tricks on them. So then they're going to be like, what happened to Grampy? Oh, poor Grampy. He was only here for 3.5 months before Grandma dumped him and got me another pappy. I don't know. I mean, either way, if it doesn't work out, it's almost like, Noah, if you're telling me there's been a string of boyfriends, what's the difference, Cassie? Right? I mean, really?
1: Yeah. Well, I love my wife and I respect her and I want to, you know, support her decisions, but this is such a non-thing.
2: I don't know if I would want my children to call anybody grandpa besides their actual grandpa.
0: I mean, but that's a you thing, not a child thing. That's got nothing to do with the development of the child. That's you.
2: Cassidy, how about your actual father?
3: No, my dad has never been in the picture, so there never has been a grandpa.
2: Okay.
0: I mean, then everybody can be grandpa. I mean, like, guy at your favorite donut shop, person at the crosswalk, absolutely.
1: Yeah, I've told him to call the landscaper grandpa.
0: Why not?
2: Yeah. I don't know. Would you allow someone that wasn't blood related to you or at least married into the family to take that name of a grandparent?
0: 1-800-330-9999. Whose side are you on? It's the Couples Court with Anna and Raven. 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

0: I'm sexy and I know it.
1: Cassidy and Noah, they have a 4-year-old son. Now, Cassidy's mom, she's had a lot of boyfriends in the past. But this new boyfriend is going to last forever. And it's been a few months. And whenever they go visit mom and the boyfriend's there, the boyfriend says to their son, "Call me grandpa. Call me grandpa."
2: Well, I think, you know, the real thing here is, and mom is pushing that, right? Like, so mom is excited about that. Obviously, Cassidy's got a reservation. She says, "I've seen her date plenty of people before. This is just weird for my son." And Noah says, "It's not a big deal. He's a nice guy. Our son isn't even going to remember. It's not really that big of a deal, right?" But I don't know.
1: What do you think? Like, on our text line, it says, "Not married, so no, her side." Is that the rule? Like, and grandpa is a really meaningful title for somebody.
2: I think the big thing for me is 3 months, right? 3 months. I mean,
1: 3 months?
2: If she's dating the guy 3 months or 6 months or whatever, you know, if she had been dating the guy for a year and a half and, you know, they're in love, to me, it doesn't matter whether or not they're married. But if it's only been a few months, I mean, that seems pretty...
1: I mean, if you were dating somebody 3 months, would you call them dad?
2: Right.
1: You know, it's like it seems very strange.
2: Right.
1: What do you think? Is it too soon to have your son call your mom's new boyfriend grandpa? 1-800-330-9999. Rob, whose side are you on?
3: I gotta go with her. There's 100 other things that the kid could call the guy. Grandpa is, it's grandpa's family. Grandpa, you grow up with a grandpa. You don't have a grandpa come in and out of your life. Whether or not the guy sticks around, that's one thing. But he can be anything else. He can be Uncle Charlie. He can be whatever.
2: Uncle Charlie. Kind of sounds like it.
1: I know an Uncle Charlie.
2: Was he a nice guy?
1: Yeah. He's like the guy that lets like the kids that are too young drive ATVs and stuff. Thanks for the call. 1-800-330-9999.

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1: Do you think somebody that your mom just started dating a few months ago earns the designation as grandpa? That's what the disagreement is between Cassidy and Noah. Mm. Cassidy's mom, she dates guys. They come into the picture. She's head over heels in love. And then a few months later, they're gone. But this guy's been around for a little bit now, few months. And they would like for Cassidy and Noah's son to call him grandpa. And Cassidy is not on board with that.
2: Well, I mean, we had a caller that said that, you know, there's a lot of different variations of grandpa that they could use in this regard, right? I mean, listen, great for Cassidy's mom who's out there living her best life doing the dating thing. But, you know, a few months, it seems a little bit short, really, right?
1: Yeah, but Noah disagrees. He's like, let your mom do what she wants. He doesn't know. He's 4 years old. If the guy's gone in 6 months, he's not going to remember. What's the big deal? If it makes her happy, it makes her happy.
2: Might be a good point.
1: What do you think? 1-800-330-9999. Frank, whose side are you on?
3: Her side. Not married, not grandpa.
2: Not married, not grandpa. Sorry, buddy. You don't make it.
1: I really like that. I mean, it just seems so cut and dry. It seems to make sense to me.
2: And Ann Raven, Leticia, whose side are you on?
4: I'm on the wife's side. I just feel like if the mom has a history of bringing boyfriends in and out of the house, well, then what does that say about this guy? You can't just call anybody grandpa. The kid's going to get attached to him, and then he's going to be gone.
2: Hey, Scott, whose side are you on today?
5: I don't remember who was on whose side, but I think calling somebody grandpa is disrespectful to grandpas. It's an honor to be a grandpa, and I think you earn it. You don't just get it.
1: It's weird that he's like, call me grandpa. Like, what? Who would say something like that to me? It doesn't make sense. That is a big, big designation.
5: It doesn't make sense. It's like I said, it's an honor to be a grandpa, which I am. I wouldn't force that on anybody.
6: The verdict is in. Jury foreman, what are the results?
1: Cassidy, our audience agreed with you today. It's not fair that she put you in this position where you have to make this decision because it's only been a few months. And to give somebody that kind of name is a special thing. And you don't have to have your son call him that.
4: Great. Thank you, audience.
5: Whatever.
2: I mean, at some point, though, if this guy is going to be in the picture and he's going to be there long enough.
4: Yeah, if they get married or, like, he's here maybe longer than a year, we can think about it.
7: Yeah, what happens if he says, like, hey, call me grandpa?
2: You going to correct him?
4: I mean, yeah.
2: Awkward.
1: All right, if you have a problem, too, send an email. couplescore@annonraven.com.
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1: I don't think she want to be on the stage.
2: You crazy, I let him dance all over me.
0: That's Usher saying, I don't think she wants to be on the stage and motioning for security to take her off. So if you haven't heard about this story yet, a woman was selected from the crowd to go on stage at a Chris Brown Usher concert to do one of those steamy things where he sings all up on her.
3: Nashville, right?
0: Yeah, and she
3: basically like assaults her.
0: Right, and then she, you know, like is supposed to faint because it's a pop star.
3: Yeah.
0: Except that's not what happened in this situation at all. She gets let off stage, the crowd boos her, and all the theories

0: start happening on the internet on why she wasn't all giddy when an oiled up shirtless Usher was singing to her. Now, first, she wrote that she went...
1: Are you going to give me her name?
0: No.
1: Okay.
0: Yeah, why do you want her name?
1: I saw it somewhere, right? No, I saw I'll get it. You do that. You keep talking about his oiled body.
0: Does it matter? Are you looking for her Facebook profile page?
1: She seems like a very nice person.
0: Okay. So she gets lost, let off stage. Everybody boos her. The internet goes crazy and starts shunning her. Be like, what's wrong with you? That was Usher all up on you and all that.
1: Yeah.
0: And she says, she put this whole thing out on her Instagram or TikTok saying that she knew she looked hot and she wanted the world to see how hot she was. That got more backlash. So she deleted it and did an interview with TMZ.
2: And upgraded to VIP. And they don't give you any instructions on who, what, when, where, or how.
3: They didn't tell you they were going to pull you on stage?
2: They told me that it was a possibility of me going on stage. They didn't confirm that until it was closer to time.
0: She just thought that she was so hot. She was getting pulled from the regular audience to go sit in the VIP section that she might go on stage. She was with her mom.
1: Yeah.
0: So
1: I mean, so wouldn't that be part of it too? If you were there with your mom and Usher was like, let me dance on you.
0: Well, you know, she continues.
2: Of course, you're getting to go up on stage. Why would I decline that? But you also don't know who you're going on stage for or with.
0: Uh-oh. Mm-hmm.
1: So she likes Chris Brown.
0: Oh.
1: She's a Chris Brown fan.
0: So wait a minute. Was the reason why she was turning down Usher because of that?
2: I went to the concert for Chris Brown. It's nothing against Usher or anything like that, but I'm more of a Chris Brown fan. It would have been a different reaction with Chris Brown. It wouldn't have been the stiffness or whatever.
0: What she doesn't realize is something I learned a long time ago at a New Kids on the Block concert.
1: Oh, yeah. Exact same situation?
0: This is the exact
1: same situation. Who was oiled up on you?
0: Donnie Wahlberg.
1: Yeah,
0: now,
1: okay.
0: So here.
1: Yeah.
0: I had spent my entire life in love with Jordan from New Kids on the Block.
1: The wrong member.
0: I had posters of him on my wall.
1: You would kiss them?
0: I would kiss them.
1: Yeah.
0: He was my boyfriend. I was going to marry him and spend the rest of my life with him. When I was 8 years old and this was happening.
1: That was the guy you wanted.
0: That was the one I wanted, right? Much like she wanted Chris Brown. Now.
1: Same thing.
0: Yeah. Now, fast forward to now I'm an adult. I work in radio. New Kids on the Block tickets, not as hard to get anymore.
1: You see Donnie Wahlberg still keeping up the body. He's fit.
0: We go backstage to a New Kids on the Block concert, and here comes Jordan Knight, the man of my dreams. And I look at him, and he gives me like a limp fish handshake, right?
1: And he doesn't do it for you anymore.
0: And from behind, here comes Donnie Wahlberg, scoops me off my feet, swishes me around. And I said to my cousin Angela, we had been in love with the wrong New Kid on the Block for our entire life. If she would have just gotten a little sweaty for Usher, she would be married to Usher.
1: So, it's not true. Gabrielle Cheyenne is her name, and apparently she's in love with the wrong member of that tour there.
0: Right.
1: I mean, I saw him at the Super Bowl. Usher was incredible, but at some point, like, he's like 50 now. Does the oily dance thing at the concert become creepy?
0: I will say this, though. She did look good.
1: She did look good.
0: Beautiful.
1: She looks very nice.
0: She wanted to shoot her shot with Chris Brown. She didn't want to mess it up.
1: Well, maybe she'll meet him at the next tour stop. Maybe. Yeah.
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8: Good morning, T-Dot's wrapping up a couple of accidents out here. Starting to build pretty good now, right on schedule down I-75 over Jellicoe Mountain, coming down through that northern section of Campbell County, down through La Follette right now. We see traffic building in the normal spots as it gets a little bit heavier there on the Solway Bridge, trying to get into the Oak Ridge area. Watch for radar. It's out here down I-40, especially out in East Knox County. Hey, don't let a slipping transmission make things worse on your car or truck having transmission problems. 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I'm Commander Chuck. You're on time traffic.
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10: After extreme heat and severe weather yesterday, we quiet down all the way through Friday. And the air is going to dry out just a little bit more as well throughout the day today. Forecast highs top out in the mid to upper 80s with lows tonight in the 50s and 60s. 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That's your latest forecast. I'm meteorologist Mike Witcher from the East Tennessee Weather Center. And remember to always get the latest forecast weather updates with the East Tennessee Weather app. Check music. Hey.

Saying I'm sorry, it's never easy, but there's 6 steps to the perfect apology, according to the expert that's coming up next. And it seems like a lot. Like every time you say you're sorry, you got to say 6 different steps. It's a lot. But the 3rd step is one of the most important. People forget to do it. And truthfully, if you want to be forgiven, this is the one you should be doing the most. It's coming up next.

0: 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Saying I'm sorry seems easy enough, but it's amazing how many people screw it up. Susan McCarthy is the author of the book Sorry, Sorry, Sorry, The Case for Good Apologies.
1: You know, a lot of times we think that if we just say the words, I'm sorry, we're off the hook on the rest of the things. But there is a whole etiquette to this, right?
2: That is absolutely right. And, you know, people don't know how brilliant they are, and they come up with the most amazing dodges to avoid a proper apology.
0: Okay, so I know that from your book that there's basically six and a half parts of the perfect apology. Can we go through them quickly?
2: Yeah, they're simple, but can be difficult. Part one, say you're sorry. Two, for what you did. Three, show you get it. Four, no excuses. Five, why it won't happen again. And six, reparations, or what I like to think of as, here's a tissue.
1: Boy, I didn't expect you to rattle them off so quickly here. Now I'm going to need cliff notes here, Susan. Number three, what was that again?
2: Show you get it. And that's to say that you show you understand the impact. You know, I'm sorry I took the car without telling you. You need to say, I'm sorry I took the car without telling you, and you had no way to get to the grocery store and pick up Allison.
1: Susan, I mean, I know that these are just examples, but if you're taking these from your real life, I mean, you have done some terrible, terrible things. I mean, whoever you're using for these examples, all right, for the muse.
2: I'm being clever. I've done terrible things, not these terrible things.
1: Okay, all right. So I know one of the big things is don't make excuses after, right? When we get to four and five, what are our lessons here?
2: Sometimes it's useful to give an explanation. So you might say, I wasn't trying to steal your kid's trike. My kid has a trike just like it, and I thought it was my kid's trike. So that's an explanation. But then, you know, excuses are things like, I had a really bad day, and then I walk in the door and you ask me where my shoes are. You know, I am not your shoe concierge, and I just couldn't take one more abuse, and so I yelled at you.
0: Right. I love it.
1: Right. No, get your own damn shoes.
0: So there's a lot of right ways to apologize, but are there wrong ways to apologize too, besides obviously doing the opposite of all these things?
2: You know, when you look at apologies in the news, you'll often see this interesting thing. You know, an athlete will apologize to the team. Suppose, you know, the athlete punches out a fan. The fan needs an apology, but oftentimes what you'll hear is, I'm so sorry I let the team down. That shows you who they really care about.
0: You know, and I think that it's hard for adults to apologize. And I find that I have this trap where my little one, I'll be like, go say you're sorry. Like when, you know, if she pushes somebody on the playground or she like raises her voice or whatever she does. And like she's doing it to appease me.
1: Right.
0: Is there a way to teach your children?
1: Right. The proper technique.
0: And how to mean it. How to like acknowledge what you did wrong and to mean it and not just say, I'm sorry because my mom is standing over my shoulder and she's not going to stop yelling at me until I say these words.
2: I think a lot of that, they just have to be old enough to develop the mental facility to understand how others feel. And I do think it's appropriate for a parent to make kids apologize, even if they are not really sincere. The big mistake that people make is to then try to get the kid to understand, after they apologize, why they had to apologize.
0: Susan McCarthy and Marjorie Ingle, they're the authors of Sorry, Sorry, Sorry, The Case for Good Apologies. You can get it right now on Amazon. Thank you so much, Susan.
2: Thank you, Anna. Thank you, Raven.
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7: Good morning, T-Dot's wrapping up a couple of accidents out here. Starting to build pretty good now, right on schedule down I-75. Over Jellicoe Mountain, coming down through that northern section of Campbell County, down through La Follette right now. We see traffic building in the normal spots as it gets a little bit heavier there on the Solway Bridge, trying to get into the Oak Ridge area. Watch for radar. It's out here down I-40, especially out in East Knox County. Hey, don't let a slipping transmission make things worse on your car or truck having transmission problems. Let them check it out at AMCO Transmissions on Kingston. I'm Commander Chuck. You're on time traffic.
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0: you ever buy your kid a pet and then immediately regret it? Yep. It's kind of what's happening at my house. I mean, she had begged for so long. I was like, yeah, what's the big deal? Well, now we have this little critter running around. And I'm kind of, at night, I'm like afraid and glad that it's in her room because I'll like keep thinking about it crawling on top of me.
1: Yeah.
0: Oh.
1: Yeah. I mean, I think the biggest regret for you is how long this thing might actually live.
0: Well, I didn't realize it when I bought it. It's coming up next.

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1: Did you ever get your kids a pet and then you immediately regret it? My daughter had been begging me for a hermit crab, and finally this year when we were on our boardwalk beach vacation, I gave in, went to one of the beach shops, said, sure, pick out a hermit crab, and now we have Hermie. Mm. He lives in our house.
2: Yeah, and you just learned that he needs a friend online.
1: Right. And then somebody wrote on our Facebook page at Anna and Raven, they procreate, so be careful, because if you put them like in a cage and it's a male and a female or whatever they are, I guess, they can like have tons of hermit crab babies.
2: Oh my gosh.
1: Can you imagine? I wake up one morning and they're just all over my house, like they're attacking.
2: Yeah, you got more than you bargained for with this.
1: Yeah, I was like shocked because I looked at their life expectancy. I'm like, it's a hermit crab that I bought on the boardwalk. Like, how long can it be? And like, some places say that they can live for years. Hi, it's Anna and Raven.
3: One time, my son was 4 years old. I bought him some aquatic frogs. You know, the water frogs.
1: Yeah.
3: He's now 22, graduated college, and I still have the damn frogs.
2: Come on.
1: Oh, my gosh.
2: Come on.
3: I'm telling you. I can't kill them. I try. I almost tried electrocution. They all died.
2: Oh, my God. How many of them are there?
3: There's three.
2: Oh,
3: Brock, Larry, and Carlos.
2: Oh, my God.
1: Carlos is holding on.
3: And I've had them for about 17 years now, and they won't die.
1: Oh, my gosh. Imagine if I have my Hermie forever.
2: Oh, no.
1: Oh, my God.
2: I don't want that.
3: Yeah. Think about that.
1: Wait a minute. Aquatic frogs? Did you Google how long they live?
3: I should have done that. I should have Googled them the first day.
2: How long are they going to live, Anna?
1: Up to 20 years.
2: Oh, man. Well, all right. So it sounds like their time is coming.
3: I got 3 or 4 more years to go.
1: One time we were at a carnival and we won a goldfish, and we brought the goldfish home and we nicknamed him Big Guy. Well, Big Guy lived to be 5 years old. He was the longest living goldfish of all time. He got big. I had to get him like 2 aquariums as he grew in size.
2: That's wild.
1: Yeah.
2: Oldest pets I had, no doubt, would be my cats. They lived to be 22 years old.
1: Wow.
2: Yeah, and I had them from when they were little kitties. So I had them the entire time. I'm not going to lie. We had great years together. We had some rough years together, too.
1: I remember at the end, you were like, you just kept talking about how much you loved your dogs, but you were sad to see the cats go. I'm like, they're not sick, Raven. What are you talking about?
2: No, they were sick and fading for a while. When you see them kind of, you know, fall off, it's rough. But, you know, I moved them back and forth across the country, various apartments, different relationships. They survived it all.
1: One of my friends, Nancy, her cat Leo just passed away. He was a couple months short of 20 years old.
2: Oh, my.
1: And she took it really, really hard. So yesterday I was talking to her. He just passed, like last week. And she called one of those animal psychics. Mm-hmm. And she talked to the animal psychic, like, to see if he was at peace. This is I kid you not. And she's, like, completely normal. Like, she, you know.
2: Yeah, except for this. Well, except for this one phone call.
1: So I was surprised that she did it. I really was surprised. But, you know, when you're going through mourning and you're sad,
2: sure.
1: Like, you know, you can do whatever you got to do.
2: Right. What did Leo have to say?
1: Leo said he was at peace and he was good and he's still at the house. And I was like, well, of course. Like, what was he going to say? You know, like, what did you think? He was going to be like, I'm in hell. Like,
2: your friend is listening and crying now.
1: I mean, she gets my sense of humor. Nothing I wouldn't say to her face.
2: I love the idea of the cat stuck in purgatory and messaging you, get me out of here.
1: 1-800-330-9999. How long did your pet live?
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11: Good morning. A couple of accidents in the wrap-up stages. Starting to build with a little bit more volume over here on 275 southbound at Woodland Baxter Avenue as it builds now on Chapman Highway coming inbound, especially out of Seymour. Watch a little bit of radar on I-40, especially out through Roane County. 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I'm Commander Chuck with your on-time traffic.
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0: We have a hermit crab. I finally gave in to my daughter. She's been asking for years. We went on a boardwalk beach vacation, picked one up, brought it home. I was like, how long can they live? I mean, it sounds terrible when I say it out loud.
1: Right.
0: But I'm like, a couple months, right? That's, you know, I don't know what the life expectancy of a hermit crab is. Until I looked it online, it's like years. I'm like, what?
1: You figured $13 investment, you know, a few months here, right? Keep them, you know, happy, no big deal. But, you know, it obviously has grown. It's become a larger problem.
0: Yeah, because now I'm like, I'm going to have this hermit crab for the rest of my life, it looks like. So we asked on our Facebook page at Anna and Raven, how long did your oldest pet live and what kind of pet was it? A lot of cats living a long life.
1: Mm.
0: Debbie wrote, I had a kissing fish that lived 25 years. What is a kissing fish?
1: I think we're both like just.
0: It's like they make duck lips, but it's a kissing fish.
1: Pretty much all fish.
0: For 25 years?
1: Yeah, that's a long time, right?
0: How about your pet? 1-800-330-9999. How long did it

0: Real News.
1: ABC News, I'm Sherry Preston. That fragile pause in the fighting in the Middle East broken this morning by missiles. Jordan says it shot down 5 missiles launched from Iran, and CENTCOM says it took out missiles fired by Iran in what was called an attempted surprise attack. Search teams in Japan still looking for survivors after the earthquake that killed at least 13 people. ABC News foreign correspondent Britt Clennett.
2: Extensive damage to infrastructure. We're talking bridges, shrines collapsing, roads completely buckling, fires breaking out in damaged buildings, and hundreds of thousands of residents were told to evacuate the affected area, with thousands of emergency rescue teams trying to now survey the damage and contain it.
1: Dr. Anthony Fauci set to face questions today at a Senate hearing on COVID after the health department says it found several years worth of his journal entries. In one, he seems to question the origin of the pandemic. This is ABC News.
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0: Have you ever walked into a place and you saw something and you thought, oh, this place is fancy? There's always some clues, right? So I checked out this new restaurant, Raven, and the minute they came around with this, I knew the bill was going to be really expensive.
1: Yeah.

0: 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I'm so fancy.
1: Could you taste this gold? How do you know something is fancy? You know, like, you're chilling, you're living your life, and all of a sudden you're like, oh, wait a minute. This is fancy, or you're fancy, and I didn't see that coming.
2: Yeah, I grew up in a condo complex where the median income was below a certain level. I know when something's fancy. When I see it, I know fancy.
1: I went to a restaurant over the weekend. It was the first time going there. Somebody had given me a gift certificate, so I was all excited to check it out. Mm. And it's funny because it was a significant amount, the gift certificate.
2: Okay.
1: So I explained to my husband that we're basically going to have a free meal tonight.
2: Yeah, you know? Hey, we're going. It's going to be fancy. Yeah, it's going to be a great time.
1: Well, I didn't know it was that fancy. I thought the gift card was for a lot of money. So I walk in and I sit down. And the first thing they do is they pick up the napkin and then they push it out and then they hand it to me to put on my lap. I go, uh-oh.
2: They pick up the napkin almost to, like, you know, set you up. They're like, all right, stupid person, let's show you how things are done here.
1: First thing they say is, would you like bottled water? And I was like, uh-oh, red flag two. And then they come around, before they even hand you the menu, they come around with the bread basket.
2: Okay.
1: And you know, like, normal places, they just give you a bread basket on the table and you just plow through the whole thing, right?
2: right. Come on, Red Lobster.
1: No, they have this large basket that they come around and they have tongs and they're wearing gloves. And with the tongs, they ask which slice I would like. And there was like three different options. There was a sourdough, a Tuscan rustic, and then one with like cranberries and nuts. And I was like, there we go. We're in a fancy place. We're not going to be able to afford this place.
2: The first time somebody handed me cucumber water, I was like, wait a minute. This is definitely fancy.
1: Way too
2: fancy. I couldn't
1: think
2: on anything else at that point.
1: Yeah. There's some red, like, I don't want to call them red flags because it's not. Some things are just fancy.
2: Sure.
1: But there's certain telling signs that you know that they're fancy. Mm. Like when I meet somebody and they don't have a job, but they tell me they have a nanny.
2: Yeah.
1: Oh, girl, you fancy.
2: Yeah, that's definitely fancy.
1: I don't even call, I call her my Lindsay, but I call her my babysitter because if I say nanny, I think people think I'm fancy and it's not.
2: Yeah.
1: She just helps me take care of my kids while I'm at work.
2: Yeah, I mean, you pay her and everything. Right.
1: Yeah.
2: If you walk into a place and it has an elevator operator, that's pretty fancy.
1: Oh, that is fancy.
2: Which
1: for sure.
2: floor for you, madam?
1: I'm like, I'm perfectly able to push the button myself. I didn't need somebody to do that for me.
2: If

0: You walk into a place and they call your child Master. You know what I mean? If the kid's like eight and they're like, Master James, what would you like today? That's pretty fancy.
1: Oh, that is definitely fancy.
0: Pretty fancy.
1: How do you know that you're somewhere or doing something fancy? 1-800-330-9999. Lydia.
2: When you go into a restaurant and you go to the ladies' room and the bathroom stalls are individual little rooms with wooden doors, and there's an attendant holding a paper towel or a napkin for you to dry your hands.
0: It's true.
1: So much pressure when you don't have two singles in your purse.
0: Well, my first thought is they've been
2: exactly.
0: listening.
2: Exactly.
0: But you're right. That's fancy.
2: I didn't think of that one.
0: Jordan, what's a sign that you know for sure it's fancy?
3: To me, if it has stained glass windows, that's fancy.
1: I feel like it's a church if it's got stained glass windows.
0: If it's not a church and it's got stained glass, ooh, girl, that's fancy. You know what it also might be?
1: What?
0: Old. Real old and fancy.
1: How do you know something's fancy? 1-800-330-9999.
4: 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But when you finally did, it was too late. 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She was out walking her dog and only had a second to let go of the leash. Your foot was on the gas and her life was on the line. Speeding catches up with you. 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
1: Good morning. Starting to build pretty good down I-40 right now, especially coming through Jefferson County, pretty much on schedule as we check it out live over here at 275 at Woodland Baxter Avenue. We have seen radar on and off this morning on 75 as you come down through Campbell County, Anderson County. They're north of Knoxville. Just be careful and watch your speed. 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I'm Commander Chuck. You're on time traffic.
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3: After extreme heat and severe weather yesterday, we quiet down all the way through Friday, and the air is going to dry out just a little bit more as well throughout the day today. Forecast highs top out in the mid to upper 80s with lows tonight in the 50s and 60s. 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That's your latest forecast. I'm meteorologist Mike Witcher from the East Tennessee Weather Center. And remember to always get the latest forecast weather updates with the East Tennessee Weather app.
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0: How do you know something's fancy? Like, you're just minding your business, you show up, and then you see something, and there's a sign. You're like, yep, that's fancy. On our Facebook page at Anna and Raven, if there's a chandelier, 100%.
1: Yeah, chandelier is a big one. If there's gold foil. Gold foil on the signs, gold foil on the windows.
0: Yeah.
1: Yeah, something like that.
0: You get a wedding invitation, and it's got that seal, that wax thing in the back.
1: Oh, yeah, that's pretty fancy.
0: That's fancy.
1: Yeah.
0: Yeah.
1: I mean, you're looking for the pony. How did this get here?
0: How do you know something's fancy? 1-800-330-9999. One caller on hold. Yeah, you walk into a bathroom and this happens, you definitely know you're in a fancy place.

0: Good morning, Knoxville. It's 104.9 KVL. Did you ever walk into a place or you see somebody and there's the telltale signs that it is fancy and you are not ready for that?
1: It's going to be a fancy place. Barb said she went to dinner and that when they went to go sit down at the seats, she had her purse with her and she went to go put it on the floor and they brought a bench for her purse.
0: When they bring a bench for your purse, you know it's fancy.
1: It had its own seating area.
0: 1-800-330-9999. Jeff.
2: If you have to wear a blazer.
0: Yeah. Mm-hmm.
1: Yeah. If they have coats on a rack where just like you walk into a place and you don't have a jacket and they're ready to provide a jacket, like that place is fancy.
0: Definitely.
2: 100.
1: Hey, Robin, how do you know something's fancy?
3: When you go for a massage and they have heated toilet seats and heated floors.
0: Yes.
1: Heated floors are fancy.
0: Mm-hmm.
1: You know how many times I've had a contractor that's been like, you know, you should get the heated floors. And immediately I talked to a friend who's another contractor, and he's like, that's a gimmick. Don't do it, bro. Don't do it.
0: Hey, Kara, how do you know something's fancy?
4: So my husband and I went away for our 10th wedding anniversary. The AC wasn't working, so we let them know. No big deal. We said we'd open the windows. It's cool. But while we were at dinner, they carefully took all of our belongings that we had unpacked, moved us to an upgraded suite.
0: They don't do that at the Super 8.
1: No.
4: I probably would have freaked out anywhere else, but they did it so nicely and moved us to this huge suite.
0: Mm. Except they touched your underwear. That's weird, right?
4: Yes, they did. I was a little freaked out, but it was like, you know, they figured that was, you know, it was worth it for the AC.
0: Hey, Karen, how do you know something's fancy?
5: Well, I like to cook at home, but when I go to restaurants and too many people greet you at the table, or there's a white tablecloth and maybe somebody comes with a white napkin and too many people come to the table to, you know, take your drink order or appetizers.
1: So if more than your waiter and then your host and then the concierge, like, so yeah. So if there's four or five people that talk to you before you've even had a water, right, that's kind of fancy.
0: I went to a restaurant one time where I had on black pants and all the tables were set up with white napkins.
1: Oh.
0: And they brought me a black napkin because I had on black pants. And I was like, there's no way I'm getting out of here for less than $200 a plate.
1: That's pretty fancy, yeah. Right? My wife hates the white tablecloth. She believes that it's a conspiracy.
0: Mm-hmm. Holly, what's a sign that it's fancy?
6: If you have side mirrors that fold in automatically, you fancy.
0: Mm. I mean, like on your car.
1: Semi-fancy, yeah. I've been. Uh-huh. They're putting these on more cars right now, but you know what? I'm going to combine it with something. If you got the car door handles that go into the car, like you press it, like you come up and it spits out, boom, and you're able to open the car door magically. You get in the car and the door handle disappears. Ooh, you fancy.
0: Luke, what's the sign that it's fancy?
7: Well, if you have a fountain in the front yard or if you're walking up to a place and there's a fountain there, just any sort of fountain going off while you're pulling in, like, it's fancy.
1: It's true. The fountain is also a trap, though, because I'll tell you what's not fancy, Anna. Dry fountain. Water's off. Or it's out of service or something. There's something sitting next to it. Oh, you are the opposite of fancy then. You are trashy.
0: I had a fountain going up, too.
1: I bet you did.
0: That was my Italian family. My dad, you know, he built the house. He built the fountain. The fountain, the bidet, they're all there.
1: I can't believe you didn't have one in the hallway.
0: Right.
1: One out front, one in the back, one in the garage. Why not?
0: It's right next to the statue of the Virgin Mary.
1: All of them with travertine or real marble. I love it.
0: Whether you're at home or on the road, we're with you.
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21: Good morning. Starting to build pretty good down I-40 right now, especially coming through Jefferson County, pretty much on schedule as we check it out live over here at 275 at Woodland Baxter Avenue. We have seen radar on and off this morning on 75 as you come down through Campbell County, Anderson County. They're north of Knoxville. Just be careful and watch your speed. 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I'm Commander Chuck. You're on time traffic.
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1: One couple.
2: It makes me furious. I don't get it.
3: This is what she wants to do.
1: One problem.
3: My daughter wants to do a spa weekend for her 16th birthday.
2: And I'm being deprived of going there because I'm a guy?
1: You decide the outcome.
0: All right, Gabby, you got to be happy to hear that, right?
3: Yeah, I mean, we can have a family dinner when we get back in town.
1: It's Couples Court on the Anna and Raven Show.
0: Every day a couple joins us. They let us know what their disagreement is about. And then it's up for you to decide who's right. Ricky and Julie, how long have you guys been married?
4: We've been married for 4 years.
0: Okay, and Julie, how many kids do you have?
5: We have two kids. They're 2 and 3.
0: Okay, so Julie, what's the problem?
5: Our babies are little, and they don't sleep much at night, and I'm just exhausted from a whole day of taking care of them, and if they're actually going to sleep in the bed, and I don't have to worry about in the middle of the night to whoever's crying, and we're all going to sleep in the bed, I'd rather just sleep and have them in the bed with us than not sleep and do the constant game of soothing each one in their toddler bed.
0: Okay.
5: So I don't mind them sleeping with us at all if we're actually all going to sleep.
0: And Ricky, you don't agree with your girls sleeping in bed with you?
4: No, not at all. It's a mess every single night. So many people in the bed. The kids are constantly moving around, making noises. They need to, one, sleep in their own bed so they learn how to do that. But two, I mean, I'm a bigger guy, too. I move around in my sleep. I don't want to squish them in the middle of the night. But I also can't sleep because they're constantly moving.
6: Yeah, and it's just hot.
4: Yeah.
6: When you get stuff
4: and during the summer. Yeah, it's sweaty and too many people in the bed.
6: Yeah, constantly restless.
5: We have a king size bed, though. Like, there's room. They're small. They're only 2 and 3. I would rather sleep, if you know what I mean.
0: Absolutely. The marathon every night. One cries, you got to get up, you got to go take care of that one. You finally
5: exactly.
0: Sleep that one, then the other one wakes up. It's like, when are you supposed to sleep? I'm passionate about this,
5: yeah.
0: Julie, because I've been there and I've had the same disagreement with my husband many, many a times. And both times, both my girls, they slept with us for a long period.
5: Thank you. I mean, it's not like they're 7 and 8, you know? They're only 2 and 3. It's not a problem right now.
6: I mean, obviously, it's a problem. It's a problem for him, right? I mean, Rick is here complaining about it right now. He's not sleeping at this point. Saying that it's going to be better in 3-4 years is not great. I mean, I don't know. We got a king-size bed in my house. We don't even let the dog sleep on the bed anymore. One of them's 7 pounds. The other one's 20 pounds because they have a way of spreading out in a way that blocks any other way that you want to get comfortable. I mean, I empathize. I think it's pretty tough.
4: But they still, one of them wakes up in the middle of the night and it wakes up everybody.
6: Right.
4: So now we have a big problem when everybody's up in the middle of the night instead of one wakes up and you go to their room and you handle the situation. But now everybody's up. It doesn't make sense.
0: Ricky, do you get up in the middle of the night to go handle the situation if they're in their own rooms?
4: Sure.
5: No.
4: Sure.
5: No.
4: Yes, I do.
0: Consistently?
4: No. When asked, yes, I will.
0: Okay. I mean, it's a tough thing. It's what do you
5: it's
0: do?
5: It's mostly me.
0: I get it. And I understand that there's sleep training, and I failed at all the sleep training. So I have a lot of sympathy for you, Julie. So let's see what the audience has to say, because they may agree. Sleep is the most important. So if you can get them in bed and get them to sleep a majority of the night and everyone is actually sleeping, then great. But they may see Ricky's side, too. If he's not comfortable with 2 small children in your bed every night, then you need to stick to sleep training and figure it out. Would you let your 2 young children sleep with you every night in bed?
6: 1-800-330-9999. Whose side are you on? It's the Couples Court with Anna and Raven.
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9: Good morning, T-Dot's trying to wrap up a couple of accidents out here. It's building right where you would expect. Alcoa Highway here coming past UT Medical Center as that volume of traffic increases northbound Alcoa Highway coming up out of Blount County, passing the airport. It's heavier than it was 15, 20 minutes ago on that Solway Bridge right now, trying to push into the Oak Ridge area. Hey, if you're having plumbing problems, it's okay. 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I'm Commander Chuck with your on-time traffic.
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0: Ricky and Julie have a 2-year-old and a 3-year-old, and Julie cannot deal anymore with them getting up all hours of the night and having to go from room to room to try to settle them back down. So she just lets them all sleep in the same bed with her and her husband. And it's been working. They've been sleeping more.
1: Well, I mean, Ricky says it's not working. He says, you know, even though people might be sleeping more, it's not good sleep. People are kicking. They're moving around. The kids, it's difficult throughout the night. It's hot. There's no room for everybody. We got to stop this.
0: What do you think? Think it's such a big deal if your toddler's still asleep in bed with you? 1-800-330-9999. Hi, it's Anna and Raven. Whose side are you on?
2: I agree that it is a little weird to have them sleep in the bed with you. I think it's not that hard to just walk down the hall.
1: Spoken as somebody who does not have small children and has not heard them cry.
0: And has no idea of what it's like to be delusionally tired, just wandering from one room to the other in the middle of the night.
1: It was very difficult, you know, when our dogs would sleep in the bed for me, but I still wanted to do it. If I had kids, small children, I know that I would want the space, but whatever they wanted, they would get.
0: It's hard, though, because they don't just stay in one place and don't move.
1: Right, they
0: all
1: move.
0: Over your face, they're kicking you, they're sideways. Like, I don't even understand why they sleep like that. Whose side are you on? 1-800-330-9999. Couples Court.

0: Houston, missiles flying again in the Middle East. CENTCOM says it shot down several missiles fired from Iran. Jordan says it intercepted missiles as well. This after several days of a pause in the fighting and after President Trump and Israeli Prime Minister Benjamin Netanyahu met 5 months after the war began.
1: Netanyahu later described their Oval Office sit-down as excellent. He said it was a conversation of full partnership, of mutual support. He actually described it as one of the best conversations he's had with President Trump. The White House, in a very brief statement from Caroline Levitt, said that it was a positive and productive meeting.
0: That's ABC's Mary Bruce. Search teams in Japan still trying to find survivors after the strong earthquake that hit the southern part of the country. At least 13 people are confirmed dead, but that number is expected to go up. Trump administration set to stop subsidies for Medicare Part D that could push premiums for the prescription coverage up as much as $20 a month. This is ABC News.
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1: There's this stat that just popped up on the news, and I read it, and I guess it makes sense, but it was kind of shocking. Hi, it's Anna and Raven. Are you a hairdresser?
2: Yes, I'm a hairdresser.
1: And what's your name?
2: My name is Trisha.
1: Trisha, okay. Has a customer ever trauma dumped on you?
2: Yes, they do all the time. I just recently had a big one happen.
1: What happened?
2: So my customer decided to tell me that she has been cheating on her husband, and the person that she's cheating on her husband with is actually her neighbor, which he is friends with her husband. So they're friends, but her husband doesn't know that he's been sleeping with his wife.
3: Wow.
1: Oh, my gosh. So hold on. How long have you been cutting her hair that she would feel comfortable telling you all this?
2: It was actually very weird because I just started cutting her hair and she told me on the second appointment.
1: That's a lot.
2: I don't know why she decided to.
3: No, she got to let it out.
2: She needed to.
3: Yeah.
2: Yeah, she needed to let it out. She looked really like upset that day. And I asked him, like, you okay? She goes, no. And all of a sudden, without me even asking her to tell me, she told me everything.
3: Mm. I think that it's best, like, sometimes when you have strangers, right? Because you will just literally, there's no filter. You'll let it flow.
2: She really needed to talk to someone that day, and I guess she chose me.
1: Do you feel like that happens a lot? How long have you been a hairdresser?
2: I've been a hairdresser for about 10 years, and yeah, it does happen a lot.
1: Huh.
2: Most of my appointments, I get some kind of story out of these customers, even guys.
3: Right. I mean, you're asking, too. I mean, a good hairdresser is always engaging, obviously, so you're asking. So, you know, that's where you sit down. It's the first moment where you sit down and nobody's telling you you have to be somewhere else or do something right at that moment for a lot of people. So they look in the mirror and they go, it's my confession time.
2: It must be.
1: According to this poll, hairdresser is the number one occupation that gets trauma dumped on, except for obviously psychologists and psychiatrists.
3: Well, I mean, you're walking into that office with a purpose, right? It's their job to ask you.
1: I was just thinking, I was like, what other jobs could you have that you get trauma dumped like that? Like, where else would you feel comfortable just opening up about all the nonsense having your life to almost a complete stranger?

0: Stranger. Bartenders hear it all the time.
1: But bartenders are too busy for the most part, right? So you're getting the bartender at the quiet place. Your waitress or waiter, you know, somebody that's serving you at a restaurant. If you're a regular person that serves you your coffee at your coffee shop.
0: I don't know about that. Like, I would never go to my local Dunkin' and be like, oh, you know, while you're making my medium hot coffee, skim milk, no sugar, let me tell you what my husband did last night. You know, I don't know.
1: Maybe not necessarily that story. I'm just saying another story.
0: They say here the most common things that hairdressers get trauma dumped on.
1: Yeah.
0: Breakups, dating drama, fertility struggles, and family feuds.
1: Yeah, well, I guess all those things make sense, right? You want to get those things off your chest. The fertility struggle, that's a little bit surprising to me. But
0: no, not to me.
1: No?
0: I feel like that's like a, you know, you need to talk about it. And when you're sitting there, it comes out.
1: Clearly, it weighs heavy.
0: Yeah, we asked on our Facebook page at Anna and Raven, what career do you think has the most people complaining about their personal lives? Carrie wrote collections office.
1: Well, I mean, you kind of signed up for that, right?
0: Family law. Well, yeah, that's what you're paid to do, is listen to my problems and figure them out, I guess.
1: For sure.
0: Right? And Joy wrote retail. Actually, Margaret wrote retail, too. That's strange to me, because I didn't think that if you would go into, like, Nordstrom's, Bloomingdale's, you name it, that's the person that you would start sharing your life story with.
1: If I've got a complaint in Nordstrom's or Bloomingdale's, it's the price of my shirt.
0: Yeah. All right. 1-800-330-9999. 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
6: Good morning. West Nigel traffic's busy right on schedule, especially Pillsbury Parkway here over I-40. It's no surprise to see it already crowded on that Solway Bridge headed into the Oak Ridge area. Coming down I-40, a little bit of radar throughout certain parts of Roane County this morning. Some in Loudoun also. Hey, don't let a slipping transmission make things worse on your car or truck. If you're having transmission problems, let them check it out today at AMCO Transmissions, 8844 Kingston Pike. I'm Commander Chuck with your on-time traffic.
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8: After extreme heat and severe weather yesterday, we quiet down all the way through Friday. And the air is going to dry out just a little bit more as well throughout the day today. Forecast highs top out in the mid to upper 80s with lows tonight in the 50s and 60s. 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That's your latest forecast. I'm meteorologist Mike Witcher from the East Tennessee Weather Center. And remember to always get the latest forecast weather updates with the East Tennessee Weather app.
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0: Trauma dumping is defined as unloading traumatic experiences on others without warning or invitation. So these are people that just, you don't even really know them that well, and they just start telling you all their life problems.
1: When you ask somebody, you're like, hey, how's it going? Or how's your day going? And you be, they're like an acquaintance, and they just all of a sudden like, poof.
0: It all comes out.
1: It's a lot.
0: They're saying that hairdressers is the number one profession for that. That they're just, it's not their job. And next thing you know, they got all the trauma dumped right on top of them.
1: But they always ask for conversation too, right? And I feel like it's a thing. Like as soon as you sit in a chair for a one-on-one conversation, it's different.
0: It's true. I would say my hairdresser knows everything about me.
1: Right.
0: She really does.
1: Right. A lot of stuff that other people wouldn't know.
0: Yeah, it's so funny. So we asked, like, what other careers like you get trauma dumped on? Betty wrote manicurist. Yeah, if you go regularly for your nails. Jennifer wrote self-storage. She said people just come through the door and they want free therapy because I guess they're all frazzled from moving.
1: You know what? I get that because a lot of times you're in transit. Right? Like, so, you know, maybe you're getting divorced, maybe you're relocating or whatever. So, wow.
0: Child care providers, Kim said, people tell me and my coworkers everything. Yeah, when I had my babysitter a lot, I mean, of course, you tell her everything. They take care of your kids. You have to trust them, right?
1: Certainly if they're in your house, yeah.
0: Yeah. If you're a hairdresser, what was the last thing you got trauma dumped? And we want to hear your stories from your clients. And two, if you're not a hairdresser, when did you get trauma dumped on? What's your profession? 1-800-330-99.

0: 104.9 KVL. The number one profession that people get trauma dumped, that's when, like, you know, basically strangers tell you all their problems. Hairdresser, which I thought was very surprising. I mean, obviously, psychologists and therapists, that's what you do. That's what you get paid to do.
1: That's what you're going to the office for.
0: But not the hairdresser. She just wants to do your hair. And next thing you know, she's got to listen to all your problems, too.
1: But they always ask, so what's going on?
0: Mm-hmm. And then it all comes out. 1-800-330-9999. Diana, your hairdresser?
2: Yes, I am.
0: Okay, last time somebody trauma dumped on you, what did they say?
2: So actually, a lot of people will tell me, like, they just found out their husband's having an affair or their marriage is falling apart. But one time that was kind of major, her husband didn't know that she knew yet. She'd been collecting all these receipts and she was coming to me to get her hair done for their anniversary dinner. But actually, she was going to serve him with divorce papers that night.
1: Oh, you know, when you do it face to face, that's really something.
0: Yeah.
2: Yeah.
1: Most people, when they get to that point, they just send the marshal.
2: Yeah. He'd been like, his lies were so deep. She just was like raging. But she's like, I'm going to put all this together and I'm going to like hand it to him as if it's a card. But I want to look really good. So she's like, that's why I'm here.
0: Did she get a blowout or an updo?
2: She got a blowout.
3: Yeah.
0: Stacey, are you a hairdresser?
3: No, I'm a physical therapist, but sometimes I think I should just be a therapist based on the information that people dump on you while you're treating them, from divorces, infidelity, family dynamics. It's amazing.
0: Oh my gosh, right. You are 100% right. When I went to PT, poor Alex and Lynn, they got it all.
1: You talk to them about everything.
0: Everything. They become your friends. You become while you're stretching out my legs and making me do squats.
1: Well, it's like a team. Like they're helping to rebuild you, right? So you say to yourself, maybe they could help me in all these other ways. It is kind of intimate, right? Somebody's putting their hands on you and, again, trying to help your body come back. Well, I never even thought about that. But you know what? When I had my physical therapy for my knee, same thing. Do you have a memorable story that you were just like, I can't believe this person told me that?
3: Just family dynamics is just crazy. Some of the things that you hear, you're like, this would be one of those made-up TV movies, but it's real.
1: Wow.
3: And sometimes you get to see it. So it's crazy.
0: Yeah. Louisa, are you a hairdresser?
4: I am not. I'm actually a dental assistant.
0: And do you get trauma dumped on?
4: All the time. I've been doing this for 13 years, and you wouldn't believe the things that patients say sometimes. We get it all the time.
0: Louisa, but aren't there your hands in their mouth? How do they talk?
1: Right.
4: Well, you know, they just talk, and believe it or not, over the years you learn how to understand these people sometimes.
1: It is quite a gift, right? Like when you can just tune into something. Your husband's cheating on you.
4: Yes.
1: Oh my gosh.
0: When they come off the anesthesia, I bet you a lot of stuff comes out that they don't even know they're sharing, probably.
4: Exactly.
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14: Good morning. It's T-Dot. Wraps up a couple of accidents out here. Heavy on that Solway Bridge, right on schedule, trying to push into the Oak Ridge area. Still busy through the heart of downtown Knoxville, but it's moving 40 east and west here at 275. We have seen radar on and off down 75 this morning north of Knoxville as you come down through certain parts of Anderson and Campbell County. Hey, bridal season is here. 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I'm Commander Chuck. You're on time.
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2: I'll be the one you won't forget.

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0: Do you have a hell of a story? 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Tim, you have a hell of a story.
2: I got a story to share with y'all. So, I was about 19. I was going through a dive training course to become a search and recovery diver. And in the middle of the program, we decided to go to a canal that was in the outskirts of Miami. And we were looking for cars that were dumped so the person would avoid car insurance payments. Okay. So we're going along the bottom of the canal, and we're finding stuff like car mirrors, doors, tires. And I just have to run my hand across what felt like a leather bag. And my partner and I didn't know what it was, and so we just marked it, and we came back up to the surface, and we talked to our instructor about what we felt and how heavy it was, and he told me to go down and get it. So I went down and got the bag. It was heavy. I was standing on the bottom of the canal. I was struggling to keep it in my hands. It took three or four people to get it up onto the shore. And lo and behold, there was a hitman's kit. And it had five guns in it.
0: Oh, my gosh.
2: They were all scorched. All the numbers were scratched off. And there was suppressors for all five guns in there.
3: Oh, my God. I mean, that's amazing.
0: And terrifying. I mean, I'm so glad you said that and not a body.
3: I thought it was going to be a body.
0: Oh, God.
3: Oh, my gosh. I thought it was going to be a body. And then I was like, this can't be there that long.
0: No.
3: Oh, my gosh. Oh. I thought for sure he was bear hugging a body on the bottom of the canal.
0: So now what? What do you do? You have all these things. Like, what is our next step?
3: Got to call the cops, right?
2: So my instructor works with the Miami-Dade Police Department quite often. So he just called the police department, and they came out, took pictures of it. And my group was able to get a picture with the hitman's kit before they took it in for evidence.
3: I mean, when you hear about something like this, so you tell a story like that, like people, we see hitmen on television, right? And, you know, they're part of many different stories that we all partake in. I mean, you feel like they have to exist, but to see something like that, like, you know, that's somebody that was walking right where you were walking, that clearly made it their business to do terrible things. I mean, he had five hitman guns with suppressors. Like, wow.
0: I wouldn't even know what that was. Like, I wouldn't even understand what that meant.
3: That's what makes it quiet. A silencer.
0: Yeah, no, I get it now. But I wouldn't know that.
3: Right, you'd open it up. You'd be like, oh, somebody misplaced their guns.
0: Right.
3: Right, you wouldn't be like, this is a hitman kit. Right.
2: It was just like a huge moment for me. And I was told that even the police department was talking about it all day that day.
0: So what happens now? So do you hear any more information, or that's kind of it? They're like, thanks for this, buddy. And then they just move on with their lives and you never hear anything again.
2: Yeah, that's pretty much it. They're just, hey, thanks for finding it and reporting it. And we went on with our day. And a couple of days later, that's whenever my instructor told me that it was a big deal in the police department that I found that.
3: Yeah, I mean, if they can, you know, do forensics on some of those weapons, you know, you never know when they tie it to crimes. It's the same thing how technology just advances, right? You look at crimes 20, 30 years ago, DNA, not a thing. Now, DNA is everything. Right. Yeah. So it's the same thing with forensics on the weapons, but water will damage. I'm guessing if the hitman was smart enough to throw them all in a case and throw them in the water, he may have scorched the barrels too, but it's interesting. That's definitely a crazy story,
0: it's
3: man.
0: It's a hell of a story.
3: I mean, you find a lot of stuff underwater. That's for sure. That is a hell of a story.
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7: Good morning. Still a lot of volume. Trying to get through the heart of downtown right now. Pretty much on schedule this time of the morning. 40 East and West here at 275 Western Avenue. We have seen a little bit of radar on and off this morning coming down I-40, especially through Sevier County around that Dollywood exit. Still busy but moving over here at Merchants Road right at the interstate. Hey, don't let a slipping transmission make things worse on your car or truck. 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

0: Good morning, Knoxville. It's 104.9 KVL. Eating out at gas stations has such a negative connotation, but it's a new world. And after I had the world's best barbecue from a gas station, I'm on board for it.
1: I honestly can't even believe that you're saying this.
0: 1-800-330-9999. What was the best food you ever ate at a gas station?
1: Larry, what was the best you ever had?
2: Cumberland Farms used to have the best Angus chili.
1: I mean, chili to me is the most dangerous food that you could probably eat at a gas. That or like a jambalaya.
0: I mean, it's right? Beans. No, there's beans in there.
1: But there's stuff in there that you just don't even recognize. Right. Somebody could lose a fingertip in there. You wouldn't even know.
0: It's true.
2: All my friends were against me until they tried it, and then they all got it.
1: I can't believe it.
0: Then they all got the chili from the gas station.
1: And then you poisoned the entire town.
0: Right. Then you lined up at the gross bathroom right outside the back.
1: Rob, what'd you have?
3: Actually, I probably have to say a cheddar jalapeno hot dog. It was actually started off as a dare. My best friend dared me to get it because it just didn't look appetizing, but it ended up being really good. So yeah, I would definitely say the cheddar jalapeno hot dog.
0: That just sounds delicious, but I don't know if I'd want that from a gas station.
1: When I walk into a gas station and I see the spinning, anything that's spinning on that rack,
0: yeah,
1: I just envision it's been there at least 3 days.
0: But it smells so good.
1: I mean, it smells all right, but at least 3 days, right? That's an honest figure.
0: Well, I mean, somebody has to eat those hot dogs for them to keep spinning on that metal thing.
1: I'm not sure that's a real thing.
0: Well, he did. He had a cheddar jalapeno hot dog. I would really want it too, but I wouldn't have the guts to do it. I give you a lot of credit. You're kind of a hero.
3: I like to think so.
0: Yeah.
1: Doug, what was the best thing you ate at a gas station?
4: Believe it or not, it was a Salisbury steak sandwich.
1: Salisbury steak sandwich?
4: Yeah, I just kind of decided to go for it, and honestly, it was really damn good.
0: Was it the ones that you have to microwave yourself? Because when you see that microwave there as part of, like, you get to choose it, and then I'm always grossed out by the self-microwave at the gas station.
1: You know, the self-microwave at the gas station, you got to keep in mind, you can microwave a Salisbury steak there, but you can also microwave one of those urine tests there.
0: No, stop it. I don't even know what you're talking about. I don't want to know. Don't tell me.
1: You can.
0: I don't want to know what that is.
1: Just be aware, man, if you're using a microwave.
0: Yeah, no, I think I'll forever never use a microwave at a gas station.
1: And you can thank me for that.
0: Brianna, best thing you ate at a gas station.
5: So I actually had this really good tuna fish sandwich. And at first I was like, okay, tuna, like, is this even a real tuna? Because it's at a gas station, you know? But they had one of those, like, sandwich assembly lines. So I was like, okay, let's try it out. And it honestly ended up being really good. The tuna tasted way fresher than I imagined it to be.
0: Tuna fish, the only fish I would eat at a gas station.
1: You would eat tuna, like, I mean, you would have to open the can in front of me. There's no way. No.
0: If it's in a refrigerator, like a refrigerated case.
1: No.
0: I'll roll those dice.
1: Somebody had to make that tuna fish. You don't even know if they wore gloves.
0: I mean,
1: was there a hairnet involved? You have no idea.
0: If it's super mayonnaise-y, like, I'm in.
1: You don't care?
0: No.
1: Because you can't see the hairs on it?
0: Right. That's fine. I mean, sushi is a different story. Like, I mean, you don't eat sushi at a gas station.
1: Did they sell a live bait at the same place, too? That's what I want. Kind of, you're on the way to the shore. You're like, yeah, let me get a tuna fish sandwich. And you guys got any night crawlers back there? I'm going to do some fishing, too. Disgusting.
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7: ABC News, I'm Sherry Preston. On Capitol Hill this morning, Dr. Anthony Fauci facing a Senate hearing over the COVID pandemic, how it started and how the response was handled. The committee chaired by Senator Rand Paul, a longtime critic of Dr. Fauci, who has accused him of lying to Congress. Fauci has been preemptively pardoned by former President Joe Biden. In the Middle East, new attacks after a pause in fighting that lasted for a few days.
8: U.S. Central Command says Iran fired multiple ballistic missiles, but says all Iranian missiles were successfully intercepted. Axios reports the target was a U.S. base in Jordan. The question now, how will the U.S. respond? In a separate escalation, U.S. and Saudi jets targeted sites in eastern Iraq, linked to Iranian-backed groups believed responsible for attacking Saudi oil facilities.
7: ABC Sophie Flay. Hundreds of thousands of people forced to evacuate from their homes in Japan amid aftershocks from the earthquake that killed at least 13 people. This is ABC News.
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0: This is random. 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I just got a text from an old friend from high school, and she sent me a picture of this guy that she used to date way back then.
1: Yeah.
0: And she was really excited about it. And I don't understand why.
1: Okay.
0: It's coming up.

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1: This is random, but do you want your ex to be hot or unattractive? Raven, producer Sophia, producer Justin. First of all, let's start with a pop quiz.
2: Okay.
1: Pop quiz.
2: Yeah.
1: How many people have you kissed in your lifetime, Raven?
2: A lot.
1: A number.
2: I don't know.
1: What's a number? Give me a number.
2: 300.
1: What?
2: Yeah. I mean, I don't know. I dated a lot of people.
1: Hey.
2: Whatever.
1: 300?
2: How about you? Three? Prude. I mean, we could play that game all day and night. Yeah, so, I kissed a lot of people.
1: Sophia, how about you?
2: Say it. It's okay, Sophia. Live it.
3: 300.
2: Thank you. Wow, look at that. 300 for her, too.
1: Everybody kissed 300 people.
2: All right.
1: For me.
2: Good job, Justin. Sophia.
1: Justin, how many people have you kissed?
2: 500.
1: No.
4: Between 3 and 300 somewhere, but neither of those extremes.
2: All right.
1: They did a poll, and they found out that the most average answer is between 5 and 10 people.
2: 5 and 10 people you kissed your whole life?
1: Yes.
2: I'm sorry. That's a failure.
1: No, it's not.
2: Yeah, I mean, in my opinion, it is. Okay, but that's a different story for a different day. That would be a different subject.
1: Yes.
2: But that's a failure, in my opinion.
1: Yeah, so that's like the stat that just came out. And I was thinking about it, and I was like, you know, you think about the people you kiss and what happened to them. And-

0: if you had a relationship.
1: Five people? They must all live in the same village. I mean, if that's the case, you know what happened to them.
0: I started dating Paul when I was 19 years old. There wasn't a whole lot of time, you know? It's a different story.
1: I guess different neighborhood.
0: I guess. But I got a text message yesterday from one of my old girlfriends from high school, and she sent me a picture of this guy she used to date in high school. And now I haven't seen this dude. Like, he's not on social media. I haven't seen him in a bazillion years.
1: What was the result?
0: She was like, look how hot he is. She's like,
1: when did you get hot?
0: So that was the whole thing, was like, she was proud of the fact that he was so attractive. And she's like, yeah, I used to date that guy. She's like, it ups my clout. It ups me up because I dated somebody hot.
1: It tracks your resume there. It's like, okay, all right, you date hot people.
0: And I disagree. Yeah. I think when I look at my exes, I think they're gross. And I think to myself, yeah, no, because I married the right one.
1: Yeah.
0: And I'm like, don't you want your ex to be ugly?
1: They can still be the same. Both those things can be true.
0: When they get older, they either go up or down.
1: But what I'm saying is that even if they stayed attractive, you could still say that you married the right one. That's got nothing to do with it.
0: No, but you want to say you married the hottest one. You want to marry the hottest one.
1: All right. I mean.
0: Right?
1: In my opinion, it's like, listen, if they're hot or whatever, that's fine. When we first break up, I want them to be not successful. Let's put it that way. I don't care if they change the way they look. I still want them to be good looking or whatever. That's fine. But I want their life to be a train wreck for like 3 to 6 months after we break up.
0: After that, their
1: recovery is cool and we run into each other and I'm rooting for you.
0: If you're one of the 300 people.
1: We're not doing that on this show. I promise you that.
0: Sophia, you want your ex to be hot or unattractive?
2: I think my answer changed like halfway through this because at first I was going to say I don't care, but I think your friend might be right.
0: You want them to be hot?
2: Like a little clout in your past relationships? That
1: right.
0: Just like, hurt. I only dated hot dudes?
2: Not only, but if there's like one or two, that's something to look back on.
0: All right.
1: Yeah. That's what I'm saying.
0: I don't think I have one hot ex. Justin, how are you?
3: I've always lived by the philosophy that you can't put makeup on a personality. Mm. So it doesn't matter to me so
1: lipstick
3: much.
1: Lipstick on a pig?
3: Exactly.
1: What? I don't know what you're talking about, but...
0: Sure.
1: I mean, yes or no,
0: yes
1: dude.
0: Or no.
1: Do you want him to be hot or not?
0: Do you want your ex to be hot or not?
3: Sure.
0: Yeah?
3: Yeah.
0: Because you think it ups your clout? So she's right and I'm wrong. Oh, no. It doesn't look good for me.
1: Would you also like them to fail, though, for a while after?
0: I want to be the most successful out of all my exes. That I know for sure.
1: Well, that I agree with. Yes. You want to be the most successful. You want them to be.
0: I'm glad we fixed this.
4: That'll be $84.52.
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9: KDL weather.
10: After extreme heat and severe weather yesterday, we quiet down all the way through Friday. And the air is going to dry out just a little bit more as well throughout the day today. Forecast highs top out in the mid to upper 80s with lows tonight in the 50s and 60s. 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That's your latest forecast. I'm meteorologist Mike Witcher from the East Tennessee Weather Center. And remember to always get the latest forecast weather updates with the East Tennessee Weather app.
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14: 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Yeah, yeah.

saying I'm sorry. It's never easy, but there's 6 steps to the perfect apology, according to the expert that's coming up next. And it seems like a lot. Like every time you say you're sorry, you got to say 6 different steps. It's a lot. But the 3rd step is one of the most important. People forget to do it. And truthfully, if you want to be forgiven, this is the one you should be doing the most.

0: 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Saying I'm sorry seems easy enough, but it's amazing how many people screw it up. Susan McCarthy is the author of the book Sorry, Sorry, Sorry, The Case for Good Apologies.
1: You know, a lot of times we think that if we just say the words, I'm sorry, we're off the hook on the rest of the things. But there is a whole etiquette to this, right?
2: That is absolutely right. And, you know, people don't know how brilliant they are, and they come up with the most amazing dodges to avoid a proper apology.
0: Okay, so I know that from your book that there's basically six and a half parts of the perfect apology. Can we go through them quickly?
2: Yeah, they're simple, but can be difficult. Part one, say you're sorry. Two, for what you did. Three, show you get it. Four, no excuses. Five, why it won't happen again. And six, reparations, or what I like to think of as, here's a tissue.
1: Boy, I didn't expect you to rattle them off so quickly here. Now I'm going to need cliff notes here, Susan. Number three, what was that again?
2: Show you get it. And that's to say that you show you understand the impact. You know, I'm sorry I took the car without telling you. You need to say, I'm sorry I took the car without telling you, and you had no way to get to the grocery store and pick up Allison.
1: Susan, I mean, I know that these are just examples, but if you're taking these from your real life, I mean, you have done some terrible, terrible things. I mean, whoever you're using for these examples, all right, for the muse.
2: I'm being clever. I've done terrible things, not these terrible things.
1: Okay, all right. So I know one of the big things is don't make excuses after, right? When we get to four and five, what are our lessons here?
2: Sometimes it's useful to give an explanation. So you might say, I wasn't trying to steal your kid's trike. My kid has a trike just like it, and I thought it was my kid's trike. So that's an explanation. But then, you know, excuses are things like, I had a really bad day, and then I walk in the door and you ask me where my shoes are. You know, I am not your shoe concierge, and I just couldn't take one more abuse, and so I yelled at you.
0: Right. I love it.
1: Right. No, get your own damn shoes.
0: So there's a lot of right ways to apologize, but are there wrong ways to apologize too, besides obviously doing the opposite of all these things?
2: You know, when you look at apologies in the news, you'll often see this interesting thing. You know, an athlete will apologize to the team. Suppose, you know, the athlete punches out a fan. The fan needs an apology, but oftentimes what you'll hear is, I'm so sorry I let the team down. That shows you who they really care about.
0: You know, and I think that it's hard for adults to apologize. And I find that I have this trap where my little one, I'll be like, go say you're sorry. Like when, you know, if she pushes somebody on the playground or she like raises her voice or whatever she does. And like she's doing it to appease me.
1: Right.
0: Is there a way to teach your children?
1: Right. The proper technique.
0: And how to mean it. How to like acknowledge what you did wrong and to mean it and not just say, I'm sorry because my mom is standing over my shoulder and she's not going to stop yelling at me until I say these words.
2: I think a lot of that, they just have to be old enough to develop the mental facility to understand how others feel. And I do think it's appropriate for a parent to make kids apologize, even if they are not really sincere. The big mistake that people make is to then try to get the kid to understand, after they apologize, why they had to apologize.
0: Susan McCarthy and Marjorie Ingle, they're the authors of Sorry, Sorry, Sorry, The Case for Good Apologies. You can get it right now on Amazon. Thank you so much, Susan.
2: Thank you, Anna. Thank you, Raven.
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0: Did you ever buy your kid a pet and then immediately regret it? Yep. It's kind of what's happening at my house. I mean, she had begged for so long. I was like, yeah, what's the big deal? Well, now we have this little critter running around. And I'm kind of, at night, I'm like afraid and glad that it's in her room because I like thinking about it crawling on top of me.
1: Yeah.
0: Oh.
1: Yeah. I mean, I think the biggest regret for you is how long this thing might actually live.
0: Oh, I didn't realize it when I bought it. It's coming up next.

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2: Did you ever get your kids a pet and then you immediately regret it?
1: My daughter had been begging me for a hermit crab, and finally this year when we were on our boardwalk beach vacation, I gave in, went to one of the beach shops, said, sure, pick out a hermit crab, and now we have Hermie. He lives in our house.
3: Yeah, and you just learned that he needs a friend online.
1: Right. And then somebody wrote on our Facebook page at Anna and Raven, they procreate, so be careful, because if you put them like in a cage and it's a male and a female or whatever they are, I guess, they can like have tons of hermit crab babies.
3: Oh my gosh.
1: Can you imagine? I wake up one morning and they're just all over my house, like they're attacking.
3: Yeah, you got more than you bargained for with this.
1: Yeah, I was like shocked because I looked at their life expectancy. I'm like, it's a hermit crab that I bought on the boardwalk. Like, how long can it be? And like, some places say that they can live for years. Hi, it's Anna and Raven.
4: One time, my son was 4 years old. I bought him some aquatic frogs. You know, the water frogs.
1: Yeah.
4: He's now 22, graduated college, and I still have the damn frogs.
3: Come on.
1: Oh my gosh.
3: Come on.
4: I'm telling you. I can't kill them. I try. I almost tried electrocution. They all died.
3: Oh my God. How many of them are there?
4: There's three.
3: Oh my.
4: Brock, Larry, and Carlos.
3: Oh my God.
1: Carlos is holding on.
4: And I've had them for about 17 years now, and they won't die.
1: Oh my gosh. Imagine if I have my Hermie forever.
3: Oh no.
1: Oh my God.
3: You don't want that.
4: Yeah. Think about that.
1: Wait a minute. Aquatic frogs? Did you Google how long they live?
4: I should have done that. I should have Googled them the first day.
3: How long are they going to live, Anna?
1: Up to 20 years.
3: Oh, man. Well, all right. So it sounds like your time is coming.
4: I got 3 or 4 more years to go.
1: One time we were at a carnival and we won a goldfish. And we brought the goldfish home and we nicknamed him Big Guy. Well, Big Guy lived to be 5 years old. He was the longest living goldfish of all time. He got big. I had to get him like 2 aquariums as he grew in size.
3: That's wild.
1: Yeah.
3: Oldest pets I had, no doubt, would be my cats. They lived to be 22 years old.
1: Wow.
3: Yeah, and I had them from when they were little kitties. So I had them the entire time. I'm not going to lie. We had great years together. We had some rough years together, too.
1: I remember at the end, you were like, you just kept talking about how much you loved your dogs, but you're sad to see the cats go. I'm like, they're not sick, Raven. What are you talking about?
3: No, they were sick and fading for a while. When you see them kind of, you know, fall off, it's rough. But, you know, I moved them back and forth across the country, various apartments, different relationships. They survived it all.
1: One of my friends, Nancy, her cat Leo just passed away. He was a couple months short of 20 years old.
3: Oh, my.
1: And she took it really, really hard. So yesterday I was talking to her. He just passed, like last week. And she called one of those animal psychics. Mm-hmm. And she talked to the animal psychic, like, to see if he was at peace. This is I kid you not. And she's, like, completely normal. Like, she, you know?
3: Yeah, except for this. Well, except for this one phone call.
1: I was surprised that she did it. I really was surprised. But, you know, when you're going through mourning and you're sad,
3: sure.
1: Like, you know, you can do whatever you got to do.
3: Right, right. What did Leo have to say?
1: Leo said he was at peace and he was good and he's still at the house. And I was like, well, of course. Like, what was he going to say? You know, like, what did you think? He was going to be like, I'm in hell. Like,
3: your friend is listening and crying now.
1: I mean, she gets my sense of humor. Nothing I wouldn't say to her face.
3: I love the idea of the cat stuck in purgatory and messaging you, get me out of here.
1: 1-800-330-9999. How long did your pet live?
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0: We have a hermit crab. I finally gave in to my daughter. She's been asking for years. We went on a boardwalk beach vacation, picked one up, brought it home. I was like, how long can they live? I mean, it sounds terrible when I say it out loud.
1: Right.
0: But I'm like, a couple months, right? That's, you know, I don't know what the life expectancy of a hermit crab is. Until I looked it online, it's like years. I'm like, what?
1: You figured $13 investment, you know, a few months here, right? Keep them, you know, happy, no big deal. But, you know, it obviously has grown. It's become a larger problem.
0: Yeah, because now I'm like, I'm going to have this hermit crab for the rest of my life, it looks like. So we asked on our Facebook page at Anna and Raven, how long did your oldest pet live and what kind of pet was it? A lot of cats living a long life.
1: Mm.
0: Debbie wrote, I had a kissing fish that lived 25 years. What is a kissing fish?
1: I think we're both like just...
0: It's like they make duck lips, but it's a kissing fish.
1: I thought that was pretty much all fish.
0: For 25 years?
1: Yeah, that's a long time, right?
0: How about your pet? 1-800-330-9999. How long did it live?

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1: ABC News, I'm Sherry Preston. Over and over again in a Senate hearing on COVID, Dr. Anthony Fauci saying,
2: under the advice of my attorneys, I will invoke my right under the Fifth Amendment of the Constitution to refrain from answering your questions.
1: Senate Homeland Security Committee Chair Rand Paul demanding answers about how COVID started and how it was handled. Toward the end of Senator Paul's questioning, one of Fauci's lawyers began talking, Paul responding,
3: I said, sit quietly, you are not recognized. Another word and you're gone.
1: Well, the lawyer kept going.
4: Security, please remove him from the room.
1: Many of the Senator Paul's questions centered on diaries that Fauci kept that were discovered on federal servers. Fresh attacks in the Middle East, Jordan shooting down missiles it says were launched by Iran. Trump administration ending subsidies for Medicare Part D, which covers prescription drugs. Some estimates say that could push premiums up to $20 a month. This is ABC News.
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1: After extreme heat and severe weather yesterday, we quiet down all the way through Friday. And the air is going to dry out just a little bit more as well throughout the day today. Forecast highs top out in the mid to upper 80s with lows tonight in the 50s and 60s. 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That's your latest forecast. I'm meteorologist Mike Witcher from the East Tennessee Weather Center. And remember to always get the latest forecast weather updates with the East Tennessee Weather app.
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1: After extreme heat and severe weather yesterday, we quiet down all the way through Friday. And the air is going to dry out just a little bit more as well throughout the day today. Forecast highs top out in the mid to upper 80s with lows tonight in the 50s and 60s. 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That's your latest forecast. I'm meteorologist Mike Witcher from the East Tennessee Weather Center. And remember to always get the latest forecast weather updates with the East Tennessee Weather app. Check music. 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
0: I don't know how I let this happen.
1: With who?
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1: Man.
0: I don't know what to do.
1: Say it wasn't you.
0: All right.

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1: It's turning out to be a beautiful day around town. Still warm with forecast highs in the mid to upper 80s, but that slightly drier air settles on in. You'll notice the effects tonight and even more so as we get started on Thursday. 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That's your latest forecast. I'm meteorologist Mike Witcher from the East Tennessee Weather Center, and remember to always get the latest forecast weather updates with the East Tennessee Weather app.
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1: It's turning out to be a beautiful day around town. Still warm with forecast highs in the mid to upper 80s, but that slightly drier air settles on in. You'll notice the effects tonight and even more so as we get started on Thursday. 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I'm meteorologist Mike Witcher from the East Tennessee Weather Center, and remember to always get the latest forecast weather updates with the East Tennessee Weather app. Bring
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1: It's turning out to be a beautiful day around town. Still warm with forecast highs in the mid to upper 80s, but that slightly drier air settles on in. 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That's your latest forecast. I'm meteorologist Mike Witcher from the East Tennessee Weather Center, and remember to always get the latest forecast weather updates with the East Tennessee Weather app.
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0: Good morning. Still a lot of volume trying to get through the heart of downtown right now. Pretty much on schedule this time of the morning. 40 East and West here at 275 Western Avenue. We have seen a little bit of radar on and off this morning coming down I-40, especially through Sevier County around that Dollywood exit. Still busy but moving over here at Merchants Road right at the interstate. Hey, don't let a slipping transmission make things worse on your car or truck. 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I'm Commander Chuck with your on-time traffic.
1: KDL weather.
2: It's turning out to be a beautiful day around town. Still warm with forecast highs in the mid to upper 80s, but that slightly drier air settles on in. You'll notice the effects tonight and even more so as we get started on Thursday. 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That's your latest forecast. I'm meteorologist Mike Witcher from the East Tennessee Weather Center, and remember to always get the latest forecast weather updates with the East Tennessee Weather app.
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0: Good afternoon. It's cranking up pretty good now. Alcoa Highway pushing back towards the Blount County area. It's already crowded Kingston Pike and downtown West Boulevard as that volume of traffic picks up on the Solway Bridge right on schedule for this time of the afternoon, trying to get out of the Oak Ridge area. 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I'm Commander Chuck with your on-time traffic.
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0: Good afternoon. Cranking it pretty good trying to get out of Oak Ridge on that Solway Bridge. Heavier than it was 15, 20 minutes ago on 275 northbound here up by high school. Watch a little bit of radar north of Knoxville for the rest of the afternoon up 75, especially up through Anderson County as it builds up through there right now northbound 75, passing that Rocky Top exit. Bridal season is here. Shop local. You'll be glad you did at Fountain City Jewelers, right in the heart of Fountain City, next to Litton's. I'm Commander Chuck with your on-time trap.
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0: Good afternoon, Alcoa Highway really starting to build southbound as you work your way past Pittlesby Parkway there entering Alcoa. It's heavier than it was 15, 20 minutes ago out here in West Knoxville, 40 East and West now, over the top of West Hills. Just be patient. All that heavy traffic trying to get through our city here in West Knoxville, where it's crowded Pittlesby Parkway there over the interstate. Hey, bridal season is here. Shop local right now at Fountain City Jewelers in the heart of Fountain City right next to the Littons. I'm Commander Chuck with your on-time traffic.
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2: It's turning out to be a beautiful day around town. Still warm with forecast highs in the mid to upper 80s, but that slightly drier air settles on in. You'll notice the effects tonight and even more so as we get started on Thursday. 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That's your latest forecast. I'm meteorologist Mike Witcher from the East Tennessee Weather Center. And remember to always get the latest forecast weather updates with the East Tennessee Weather app.

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0: Good afternoon. It continues to crank up through downtown, where it's pretty busy through our city right now in the westbound lanes of I-40 here in Alcoa Highway, pushing back out to West Knoxville. Heavy on that Solway Bridge, right on schedule for this time of the afternoon, trying to get out of Oak Ridge, coming down Pittsylvania Parkway. It's pretty crowded there at Dutchtown. 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I'm Commander Chuck with your on-time traffic.
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0: Good afternoon. It continues to crank up through downtown, where it's pretty busy through our city right now in the westbound lanes of I-40 here in Alcoa Highway, pushing back out to West Knoxville. Heavy on that Solway Bridge, right on schedule for this time of the afternoon, trying to get out of Oak Ridge, coming down Pittsylvania Parkway. It's pretty crowded there at Dutchtown. 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I'm Commander Chuck with your on-time traffic.
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0: Good afternoon. It continues to build through downtown Knoxville with that volume west and eastbound here on I-40 right at 17th Street, Western Avenue. It's stop and go on Kingston Pike right now in the Farragut area at Concord Road. It continues to build on the I-40 bridge there on the Holston River Bridge headed out into East Knox County. Hey, don't let a slipping transmission make things worse on your car or truck. Having transmission problems? Let them check it out right now at AMCO Transmissions, 8844 Kingston Pike. I'm Commander Chuck with your on-time traffic.
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2: It's turning out to be a beautiful day around town. Still warm with forecast highs in the mid to upper 80s, but that slightly drier air settles on in. You'll notice the effects tonight and even more so as we get started on Thursday. 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

0: 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I'm meteorologist Mike Witcher from the East Tennessee Weather Center. And remember to always get the latest forecast weather updates with the East Tennessee Weather app.
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0: Good afternoon. TDOT's busy in those help trucks out here with a couple of accidents. Heavy traffic in West Knoxville now. No surprise. 40 East and West here at Pittsylvania Parkway. It's crowded down on Kingston Pike, especially there in North Shore. Stop and go right now. 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I'm Commander Chuck with your on-time traffic.
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1: While it's been a warm day, especially across the Southern Valley throughout the day today, that continued comfort settles in overnight tonight and through the day on Thursday. Enjoy it because the heat and humidity build this weekend with increasing chances for rain. 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I'm meteorologist Mike Witcher from the East Tennessee Weather Center. And remember to always get the latest forecast weather updates with the East Tennessee Weather app. Bring it back.
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0: KDL weather.
1: While it's been a warm day, especially across the Southern Valley throughout the day today, that continued comfort settles in overnight tonight and through the day on Thursday. Enjoy it because the heat and humidity build this weekend with increasing chances for rain. 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That's your latest forecast. I'm meteorologist Mike Witcher from the East Tennessee Weather Center. And remember to always get the latest forecast weather updates with the East Tennessee Weather app.
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